Nocturne. Third movement from the String Quartet No. 2 by Alexander Borodin. Just his part-time work writing music. Goldner String Quartet played it here on WQXR. What a festive evening it's been. Heard lots of great music. Glad to have you here with us. Here is music by Ernest Chanson. Michel Plasson is conducting the National Orchestra of the capital of Toulouse. This is Festive Evening.

0: Festive Evening by Ernest Chausson. Michel Plasson conducting the National Orchestra of the capital of Toulouse right here on WQXR. We've got some music by Mozart coming up. Just a little preview of what we're going to hear Saturday. We're going to bring you his opera, The Marriage of Figaro, from Festival, the Glyndebourne Festival in England. It's performed last summer, so we're going to bring it to you this Saturday at 1 o'clock. Now, this opera takes about 3.5 hours to perform, but Jeff Spurgeon can give you the story in 3 minutes. Here he is.
1: Meet Figaro and Susanna, a nice young couple who are going to be married today. Figaro is measuring a room for the new bed they'll share as servants in the castle of the Count and Countess Almaviva. Susanna doesn't like the room because it's too close to the Count's chambers. He's been putting the moves on Susanna and trying to prevent the wedding. Figaro is very angry to hear this and vows to plot against his employer. Then we meet Dr. Bartolo and his friend Marcellina. They don't like Figaro because Figaro foiled the doctor's plans to marry the Countess a few years ago. And because Figaro owes Marcellina a huge amount of money, although she's actually hoping Figaro won't come up with it because the terms of the deal are pay back the money or marry the woman you owe. That puts your student loans in perspective a little bit, doesn't it? Next, rushing into Susanna's room is Cherubino, the Count's page, a girl-crazy adolescent who is running from the Count. So naturally, the Count walks in and finds Cherubino there alone with Susanna, a day after the Count found Cherubino alone with another servant girl. So the Count orders Cherubino shipped out as an officer in the Count's regiment. Figaro sings Cherubino off, telling him his amorous days are over. He's going to be a soldier now. In Act Two, we meet the Countess in her room. She's the heart of this opera, and it's a broken heart because she loves the Count, but he's grown tired of her. Susanna and Figaro enter. Figaro has a plan to trick the Count by catching him with another woman. Only that woman will be Cherubino, who hasn't left for the army yet and will be disguised as a woman. Cherubino sings about the agonies of being a teenager in love. Sorry, Dion and the Belmonts. Mozart had your rap down 2 centuries ago. The act ends after an enormous farce with Figaro and Susanna still no closer to getting married, everyone on stage confused, and the audience even more so because, I forgot to tell you this, Cherubino is a trouser role. So that's a woman playing that teenage boy. No wonder he looks so good in drag. No wonder he sang so high. So much talking and running around, nothing accomplished, everyone bewildered. This is why opera goers drink so much at intermission. In Act 3, Figaro almost has to marry Marcellina because he can't pay back her loan. When everyone learns that Marcellina is actually Figaro's mother and Bartolo his father. So Act 3 has 2 weddings, Figaro and Susanna and Figaro's parents. And that's the end, right? Wrong. Because the Countess, the heart of the opera, remember, is still miserable. She wants her husband back. So in Act 4, more farce, and the Count is trapped trying to seduce Susanna. But the Count shows remorse, and the Countess forgives him, and that's when the curtain falls. This opera and the play it's based on were dangerously subversive in Mozart's time because they showed the servant class is equal to and even smarter than the ruling class. What's in it for us today? Mozart's astounding music, especially the ensembles in which so many characters express themselves simultaneously. Only opera, and maybe Mozart opera best, can do that. There's also the remorse and forgiveness that heal the Countess's wounds. Remorse and forgiveness. Those ideas seem almost subversive today too, don't they? Well, that's The Marriage of Figaro in 3 minutes.
0: We're bringing you Mozart's The Marriage of Figaro this Saturday, coming from the Glyndebourne Festival. It was recorded last summer in England. So we're going to bring it to you 1 o'clock Saturday right here on WQXR. Let's hear some music from The Marriage of Figaro right now. This is Benita Valente, soprano, with Julius Rudell conducting New York City Opera Orchestra.

0: Vieni non tardar comes from The Marriage of Figaro. That's Mozart. Benita Valente, the soprano. Julius Rudel conducting New York City Opera Orchestra. Remember, the whole opera coming to you on WQXR this Saturday from the Glyndebourne Festival in England. 1 o'clock right here on WQXR. Stick around. Gil Shaham is going to play music by Gabriel Fauré. He's not alone.
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0: Right now, we'll listen to Gabriel Fauré's trio for piano, violin, and cello. Gil Shaham playing violin, Akira Aguchi, the pianist, and Brenton Smith plays cello.

Akira Uguchi, the pianist, Britton Smith, the cellist, and Gil Shaham playing violin. The trio for violin, piano, and cello by Gabriel Fauré. You heard it on WQXR. I'm Terrence McKnight, and up next, we've got the New York Philharmonic broadcast. We're going to hear some of the principals from the orchestra. There's some music by Richard Strauss on that program. Starts right at 9 o'clock. You're in the right place. Thanks for being here with us. Glad we could be with you wherever you are. I'll be back here with you tomorrow. Have a great evening, and I'll see you then.

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3: The New York Philharmonic this week is generously underwritten by the Kaplan Brothers Fund, the Audrey Love Charitable Foundation, the Philharmonic's corporate partner MetLife Foundation, and by an award from the National Endowment for the Arts on the web at arts.gov. From the media room at David Geffen Hall, it's the New York Philharmonic this week. And this week. We have another program featuring Philharmonic musicians as soloists. Principal Viola Cynthia Phelps and Principal Cello Carter Bray will bring the writing of Cervantes to life in Strauss's tone poem, Don Quixote. And Concertmaster Frank Wong leads us through the autobiographical journey of the same composer in Ein Heldenleben or A Hero's Life. In between those two works, we'll also hear Principal

0: associate viola Rebecca Young in Threaded Madrigals by Oscar Bettison. I'm Alec Baldwin. Thanks, as ever, for your company on the New York Philharmonic this week. The opening work on our program recounts 10 adventures of Don Quixote, the knight of the woeful countenance, and his sidekick Sancho Panza, the battle with the windmills, the bleeding of sheep, the ride through the air, and other events from the original by Cervantes are depicted with wit and orchestral virtuosity. Here, with a few more details, are principal viola Cynthia Phelps and principal cello Carter Bray.
1: Strauss lays out most of the thematic material in the first three score pages. Almost everything is there. It starts with the nightly theme.

0: brings in the next. Which sort of gives you an idea of the romantic side of Don Quixote. And that section closes with this clarinet. It's a sort of ritornello that the clarinet always brings at the end of that section. But Strauss is such a clever, subtle composer. He never has it do... He always slithers into that, like, ya-da-da-da-da-da-da. Or ya-da-da-da-da-da-da. Or at the very end, ya-da-da-da-da-da-da. It never goes directly into the cadence. And that's his way of painting in sound the fact that Don Quixote sort of lost his marbles. It's always a little bit askew like that. And then a little later on, he brings in Dulcinea's love theme. She's a completely imaginary character. She exists only in Don Quixote's mind. But Strauss gives her some of the most beautiful music, and he gives it to her in F sharp major, which is his love music key. That's the love theme. And the other major character, of course, is Sancho Panza, his sidekick.
1: Oftentimes I think of Falstaff. You know, Falstaff is this character that when he was young, he was lithe and he was a big hit with the ladies. And part of what he sings in that opera sounds like that. I remember when I was a youth and I was light on my feet and I could dance all night. And there are parts to the Sancho Panza material that is very much like that. It's almost nostalgic. You know, it's simple, but he's trying to be elegant. He can't quite be as elegant as Don Quixote, but he does try.
2: And we now hear Don Quixote by Richard Strauss. Carter Bray and Cynthia Phelps are the soloists, and Bernard Haitink conducts the New York Philharmonic.

Don Quixote, music by Richard Strauss. The New York Philharmonic was conducted by Bernard Haitink. As soloists in the work, we heard principal cello Carter Bray and principal viola Cynthia Phelps. We'll have more music by Strauss in the second half of our broadcast when we present a performance of Ein Heldenleben featuring concertmaster Frank Wong and former music director Alan Gilbert. Up next, we turn our attention to a work that was premiered by the Philharmonic at Subculture on June 3, 2014. It's a piece for solo viola called Threaded Madrigals by Oscar Bettison. The composer wrote of this piece, quote, "This is my attempt to capture the unique voice of the viola. There is a certain guileless melancholy to the viola sound, which is very special to me." The title comes from early sketches for the piece, which I called madrigals. Most of these shared one particular musical aspect in common, namely the idea of moving upwards through the range of the instrument, but one very simple madrigal worked its way downwards. I realized that these ideas worked best when joined together, hence the title, Threaded Madrigals, unquote. And let us now listen to the world premiere recording of Threaded Madrigals by Oscar Bettison. New York Philharmonic Associate Principal Viola Rebecca Young performs.

New York Philharmonic Associate Principal Viola Rebecca Young was featured there in music of Oscar Bettison, Threaded Madrigals from 2014. That performance was given at Subculture as part of the orchestra's first New Music Biennial. The performance is available commercially as part of the Best Of compilation on the Philharmonic's own label. You can learn more when you visit nyphil.org. Credit Suisse is the exclusive tour sponsor of the New York Philharmonic. The New York Philharmonic this week is generously underwritten by the Kaplan Brothers Fund, the Audrey Love Charitable Foundation, the National Endowment for the Arts, and by our

0: 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I'm Alec Baldwin, and you're listening to the New York Philharmonic this week.
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0: Strauss began work on the tone poem Ein Heldenleben in the summer of 1897, at about the same time he was writing the piece that opened our program, Don Quixote. It seems Strauss considered these two works to be something of a pair. Indeed, both pieces are built on psychological profiles of would-be heroes, and both, too, are thought to have autobiographical implications on the part of the composer. Now, the extent to which Ein Heldenleben is autobiographical has been the subject of debate ever since the work's premiere in Frankfurt in March of 1899. Author Michael Kennedy may have summed it up best when he wrote, quote, "Those who sought and found in this piece only Teutonic megalomania overlooked Strauss's sense of humor. What he was really portraying was not a military or nationalistic hero, but a Kapellmeister whose enemies or adversaries are the music critics and whose battle, when it comes, is with them," unquote. Giving weight to Mr. Kennedy's argument, as he also points out, is the composer's use of quotations from his own works, illustrating the hero's works of peace. Though Ein Heldenleben unfolds as one through composed movement, it is generally thought of as being divided into six smaller parts. The first of these, subtitled The Hero, outlines the hero's life and work. Then we have the hero's adversaries, thought to be a jab at Strauss's critics, before moving on to the hero's companion, which is generally accepted as being a sketch of Strauss's wife. The fourth section, subtitled The Hero's Deeds of War, serves as the work's development section before moving on to the aforementioned hero's works of peace. Ein Heldenleben concludes with the hero's retirement from the world. And now we hear Ein Heldenleben, A Hero's Life, Opus 40, by Richard Strauss. Alan Gilbert conducts the New York Philharmonic.

Ein Heldenleben. Music by Richard Strauss. The New York Philharmonic was conducted by Alan Gilbert, and the violin solos were taken by the orchestra's concertmaster, Frank Wong. I'm Alec Baldwin, and you're listening to the New York Philharmonic this week. 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

The New York Philharmonic this week is generously underwritten by the Kaplan Brothers Fund, the Audrey Love Charitable Foundation, the Philharmonic's corporate partner MetLife Foundation, and by an award from the National Endowment for the Arts on the web at arts.gov.

Vince Ford is the executive producer of this series. The music producer is audio director Lawrence Rock. 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And for now, until next time, this is Alec Baldwin wishing you good health and good music. 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

Hello there, and welcome to Exploring Music. This is Bill McLaughlin. Our theme this week, Get the Picture. Lots of music inspired by painting. We're going to start today with the music of Max Reger. In 1911, Reger was appointed music director of the court orchestra in Meiningen. This was a famous and wonderful orchestra which had given the premiere of Brahms' Fourth not very many years before, and Reger decided that he needed to announce his arrival with a significant piece for the orchestra, a tone poem. In fact, four tone poems based on the paintings of a man named Birklin. That's B-O with an umlaut, C-K-L-I-N. Arnold Birklin, born in Basel in Switzerland, 1827. His works are not so well known today, but they had a powerful influence on those late romantics like Reger and also Rachmaninoff, as we'll see a little later in the program. The first gives us, in German, Der Geigenden Eremit, which is something like the fiddling hermit. I've seen this painting, and it looks more to me like a monk in his cell. Maybe the cell is in the mountain. And he is indeed playing the violin, which you'll hear in this piece. The second movement, Im Spiel der Wellen, is the play of the waves. We have a couple of nirads, and here come the centaur tritons, or whatever they are, looking for a kind of heavy-duty entertainment. So a lot of fun going on in that one. And then we come to the third painting, and the third piece of music based upon the painting. My score here reads, Die Toteninsel, which is the Isle of the Dead. Now, the painter Birklin, when he made this painting, simply called it Ein stiller Platz, a quiet place. But we see a man dressed in white being conveyed in a small boat toward an island which is crowned with cypress trees. It may be Charon crossing the river Styx to Hades. In any case, this painting got inside the imagination of at least two composers I can think of. We're going to hear now the four tone poems after Arnold Birklin by Max Reger. Nemi Järvi conducts the Royal Concertgebouw Orchestra.

0: We heard four tone poems after Arnold Böcklin, music of Max Reger. The Royal Concertgebouw Orchestra was conducted by Naimi Järvi in those performances. You're tuned into Exploring Music, and this week we're exploring the theme, Get the Picture, listening to music inspired by paintings. Drop us a line, let us know how you like the show. 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
2: Composer Jeanine Tesori is a two-time Tony Award winner, and in 2024 she made history by becoming the first woman composer to open the Metropolitan Opera season in its 139-year history. 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
0: Max Reger's pieces, including that third piece of music based upon the painting, The Isle of the Dead, were composed in 1913. Just 4 years before that, the same subject matter caught the attention of Rachmaninoff. Interesting, the same painter whose work we barely know of today, Arnold Böcklin, influenced so strongly these two very interesting composers, and Rachmaninoff also made an orchestral piece called The Isle of the Dead. I don't know what it is in Rachmaninoff's character, but you find almost a fascination with death, which keeps showing up even in the biggest display pieces. Some of the wonderful pieces right at the end of his life, like the Rhapsody on a Theme of Paganini or the Symphonic Dances, surprise you because you turn a corner and then all of a sudden you hear the orchestra chanting at you, Diezire, Diezila, this ancient chant from the Latin Mass for the Dead in some of his merriest music and in also The Isle of the Dead, which we're about to hear performed now by Eugene Ormandy and the Philadelphia Orchestra. Music of Sergei Rachmaninoff after Arnold Böcklin's painting, The Isle of the Dead.

with a final prayer for the dead, the hymn Dies Irae, Dies Illa, quoted, Sergei Rachmaninoff brings down the curtain on his Isle of the Dead, an orchestral tone poem based on the painting of Arnold Berkling. This was a performance by the Philadelphia Orchestra under Eugene Ormandy. And I know I have some prejudice since I used to play with that band a million years ago, but Ormandy gave the first performance of the symphonic dances with the Philadelphia Orchestra, and I always felt that he and they had a tremendous empathy for that music. That comes from an RCA recording also with the Second Symphony. They're worth listening to. And now, I really think after two versions of the Isle of the Dead, we better find a happier isle with which to conclude our musical program. Fortunately, one comes our way via two French artists, the painter Watteau and the composer Claude Debussy. Here is Debussy's L'Île Joyeuse, based on a painting of Watteau. Jean-Yves Thibaudet plays the piano for us now.

That's music to lift the spirits. Claude Debussy, the piece is called L'Île Joyeuse, the Joyous Isle, based on a painting of Watteau. And that was what we needed to clear the air after hearing the Isle of the Dead of Rachmaninoff and Max Reger, two versions for orchestra. We are pursuing the theme this week, Get the Picture. Lots of music inspired by paintings. In tomorrow's program, we're going to conclude with the most famous set of musical pictures ever made, Mussorgsky's. And we're going to hear two versions, the original version for solo piano, played by Ashkenazi, and a virtuoso performance by the Chicago Symphony under Sir George Scholte. So don't miss tomorrow's conclusion to Get the Picture. Meantime, stay right where you are.

0: Studios here in New York City. Our production assistants are Ella Pinsloop, Eric Opland, Adela Skoronsky, and Weston Williams. Rebecca Neistat is the WFMT production and syndication manager. 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I'm Bill McLaughlin. 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

Letter from Home. That is the title of that work by Aaron Copland. Brought to you on Classical 105.9 WQXR. Good morning. Well, we've reached the last day in the work week, and the weekend looks like it's going to be quite beautiful, along with today. Here's the weather forecast for New York City. Today, sunny with a high of 84. Tomorrow, 85. Sunday, 86. That's all there is. Just beautiful weather. Right now, it's a cool 66 in Central Park. I'm Jeff Spurgeon. Thank you so much for listening to WQXR. We'll have some Gerald Finzi music shortly, a song by Verdi just before 6 o'clock, and right now, a cello concerto by Leonardo Leo. Julius Berger's the soloist here with the Southwest German Chamber Orchestra of Pforzheim. Vladislav Charnetsky is the conductor. Again, thank you so much for listening. And good morning.

A cello concerto by Leonardo Leo, the Southwest German Chamber Orchestra of Pforzheim, Vladislav Charnetsky conducting, and the cello soloist, Julius Berger, on WQXR. 17 now till 6 o'clock. Here's a suite of music written by Gerald Finzi for a BBC production of Shakespeare's Love's Labour's Lost. William Boughton conducts the English String Orchestra.

William Boughton conducted the English String Orchestra in that suite of music composed for a production of Love's Labour's Lost, Shakespeare's play. The music by Gerald Finzi on WQXR. 3 before 6. Now, a song by Verdi. And not a song, it's an aria from the opera Louisa Miller, Tamo d'Amor. It's performed in an arrangement by Emanuele Muzio, by the Hagen Quartet.

The Huggins String Quartet with Tomo D'Amore from Verdi's Louisa Miller on Classical New York WQXR, 105.9 FM and HD Newark, 90.3 FM WQXW Ossining, and WNYC FM HD2 New York. 6 o'clock it is. I'm Jeff Spurgeon. So grateful you're listening to WQXR. I have really wonderful music to share with you. Souvenirs of a Summer Night in Madrid by Glinka. Wonderful work for orchestra. A beautiful music piece of music from the movies by Leslie Brickus a little bit later this hour. And Hugo Wolf's Italian Serenade. And this is the anniversary of the birth of composer Ernest Bloch. So we'll hear some of his works as well. New York weather today, like yesterday, sunny, high in the low to mid-80s, 84, they're saying today. Maybe a degree or two warmer than that tomorrow, and another degree or two warmer on Sunday. But really, that's the weekend. Sunshine, 80s, humidity in a decent place. It's all good, feels to me. 66, yes, cool, but that's nice. We'll get some more hot weather. Remember, there's all of August ahead. 66 right now in Central Park. Mozart now on WQXR, the opening movement of his Symphony No. 35, the Haffner Symphony. This is the Vienna Philharmonic, conducted by Leonard Bernstein.

The opening movement of Mozart's Symphony No. 35, the Hafner Symphony. Leonard Bernstein and the Vienna Philharmonic on WQXR, where there's a great deal more Mozart on tap this weekend, namely in the opera that we'll present to you tomorrow afternoon. We'll hear The Marriage of Figaro, a performance from last summer's production at the Glyndebourne Festival in England, with Roberto Minazzi conducting a cast, including Tommaso Barea as Figaro,

and Johanna Walroth as Susanna. The Marriage of Figaro starts tomorrow afternoon at 1 on WQXR. And now starts Souvenirs of a Summer Night in Madrid by Glinka. Vladimir Yurovsky conducts the London Philharmonic.

0: I think the applause is a little tepid, considering the quality of the performance, but you and I were probably not in the hall when that performance took place. Those things have to be judged a little bit subjectively, and certainly we can appreciate the performance in all of what we just heard. That was the London Philharmonic, conductor Vladimir Yurovsky, and Mikhail Glinka's Souvenirs of a Summer Night in Madrid. We have some wonderful New York nights ahead of us. The weather this weekend will continue the theme of the last couple of days. Sunshine, temperatures in the low to mid 80s, overnight lows in the mid to upper 60s. That's the theme through the weekend. We have a glorious, glorious close of July coming to us this weekend, which is actually not the close of July. A week from today is the last day of the month. Sweet time in New York these days. This is WQXR, supported by the New York Philharmonic. Gustavo Dudamel kicks off his inaugural season in New York style from Radio City Music Hall's iconic stage on September 10th. Tickets on sale now at nyphil.org.
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2: From the Broadway stage to the big screen and the shows you stream, we've got the score on Classical New York, WQXR.

That is the song from Willy Wonka and the Chocolate Factory that has lingered in the culture a little bit. Composed by Leslie Bricus and Anthony Newley. Remember Anthony Newley? Singer on Broadway and what were the shows? The Roar, The Grease Paint, The Smell of the Crowd, Stop the World, I Want to Get Off in the 1960s. And Newley worked on those shows. And I don't know if Bricus and Newley wrote words and music distinct from one another, if they did it together. I don't know enough about their work together. But it is a beautifully created song. Really, really gorgeous harmonies there. As you heard in that performance by the Orchestral Academy of Los Angeles. So a little bit of music written for the movies in a different version this morning on WQXR, Classical 105.9 FM. 25 after 6, now, some Vivaldi, a concerto for two violins, one played by Giuliano Carmignola, the other by Amandine Bayer, performed with the ensemble known as Gli Incogniti, the Unknown Ones.

Music of Antonio Vivaldi on WQXR. Concerto for two violins there, one played by Giuliano Carmignola, the other by Amandine Bayer, with the ensemble Gli Incogniti. And now at 6:36, some more Italian music, but not by an Italian composer. This is Hugo Wolf's beautiful Italian serenade, played by New York's Orpheus Chamber Orchestra.

Hugo Wolf's Italian Serenade. New York's Orpheus Chamber Orchestra played you that work on WQXR. It's 16 minutes until 7 o'clock. Beautiful day in New York. Sunshine today, tomorrow, Sunday as well. Temperatures all 3 days in the middle 80s, let's call it. And it's 66 right now in New York. Today is the anniversary of the birth of the Swiss-American composer Ernest Bloch. He was born in 1880 in Geneva and then spent his adult life in the United States. He came here when he was 20 and produced music that is especially flavored by his Jewishness and his connection to that work and to that life. So we're going to hear one of the movements from his work called From Jewish Life. This is the movement titled Prayer. And it's played by cellist Raphael Wolfisch and pianist Lynn Hendry. Music of Ernest Bloch on his birth anniversary.

A moment of Ernest Bloch's work, From Jewish Life, is its title. That section that you just heard is called Prayer. Raphael Walfish, the cellist, with pianist Lynn Hendry. It's a good way to pray, I think. 7:12 with WQXR. Music by Bloch on the anniversary of his birth on this date in 1880. And now we're going to switch things up a little bit and bring you some Beethoven. This is the second movement from the Symphony No. 9, Herbert von Karajan conducting the Berlin Philharmonic.

a lot of conflict in that second movement, the Molto Vivace, from Beethoven's Ninth. Some strong opinions being exchanged around the orchestra. And then at the end, a hint of what's to come. That was the Berlin Philharmonic, conducted by Herbert von Karajan. Beethoven's music this morning on Classical New York, WQXR. 105.9 FM at HD Newark, 90.3 FM, WQXW Ossining, and WNYC FM HD2 New York. 7 o'clock in the morning. Thank you so much for listening to WQXR. I'm Jeff Spurgeon, promising you in just a moment music of Florence Price, and then we'll hear some of the rich orchestral music of Rimsky-Korsakov between now and 7:30, at which time, 7:30, we'll bring you your morning Bach. It's 66 degrees in Central Park at this hour. Our forecast high today is 84, and the promise from the National Weather Service for today and tomorrow and Sunday is just sunshine in the city. Highs today, 84, let's call it. Tomorrow, 85. Sunday, 86. Beautiful weather. Hope you can, well, if you're not just skipping out of work completely, I mean, it is a Friday in summer. What's the average effort rate at work on a Friday in the summer? 70%? 75%? 55%? Well, we have to do our best, don't we? The weather is not going to help us with that because it keeps drawing us out of doors. Well, finish what you have to do so you can enjoy the weekend as much as possible. 66 now, 84 later, and right now on WQXR, Dances in the Canebrakes, Florence Price's work, played in the orchestration by William Grant Still, by the Malmer Opera Orchestra, conducted by John Jeter.

Florence Price's Dances in the Canebrakes, the Malmö Opera Orchestra, conducted by John Jeter on WQXR. 11 after 7 in the morning, Friday night, maybe the night for going out, celebrating, being with friends. But if that's not the rhythm of your life, I have something very special happening on WQXR this evening. We're going to hear a performance tonight at 9 o'clock by the San Francisco Symphony of Gustav Mahler's Symphony No. 2. Heidi Stober, Sasha Cook, the soloists, and Esa-Pekka Salonen conducts the San Francisco Symphony and Chorus. The Mahler 2 this evening at 9 here on Classical New York. Right now, a wonderful work for a great recorder player, and we have one here, Corina Marti, with Cappella Tiberina, and this Sinfonia by Alessandro Scarlatti on Classical 105.9.

0: Capella Tiburina, the ensemble, and the recorder soloist there, Corina Marti, playing that Sinfonia No. 8 by Alessandro Scarlatti on Classical 105.9 WQXR. Next, a piece of music by Elena Katz-Chernin, and then we'll hear some of Rimsky-Korsakov's The Tale of Tsar Saltan before your morning Bach at 7:30. 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
2: 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I'm Annie Bergen. 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

That work is called Blue Rose, the composition of Elena Katz-Chernyan and a performance by the Habemus String Quartet on WQXR. 7:23 in the morning, now some music by Nikolai Rimsky-Korsakov from one of his operas. The operas themselves are not so popular here in the West, much more so back in Russia. But we love pieces of their music. This is one of those pieces we love. The Three Wonders from the Tale of Tsar Saltan. Here are Gerard Schwartz and the Seattle Symphony.

The Three Wonders from the Tale of Tsar Saltan, music of Nikolai Rimsky-Korsakov. Oh, the Three Wonders. Well, it's a group of knights who sort of appear out of the sea. It's an one of the other wonders is an enchanted princess. And the third wonder is a magic squirrel in the opera, the opera Tsar Saltan. I would wonder what could be magical about a squirrel. They're already magical. You can't keep them out of the bird feeder, no matter what you do. That's pretty magical. Well, enough about that, because it's 7:31 and time for your morning Bach on WQXR, which today is the prelude from the Partita No. 3 for solo violin, except this is an arrangement for orchestra made by Sir Henry Wood and a performance by the BBC Symphony Orchestra conducted by Leonard Slatkin with your morning Bach.

The preludio from the partita number 3 for solo violin, all of that harmonic richness implied in the construction of that work for solo violin. Henry J. Wood made the orchestration. He just brought all that out, all that glory into the symphony orchestra. Tip of the cap to Sir Henry Wood, not just for that, but he's the fellow who started up the BBC Proms concerts, one of the great, wondrous traditions in classical music. Well, that was your morning Bach today on Classical 105.9 WQXR. And now it's 24 before 8. Here is an overture for orchestra by Sibelius, Osmovanska, and the Lahti Symphony Orchestra.

Sibelius's Overture in E. That's an early Sibelius work. He would refine all of the things that you heard happening in that piece. Sort of sound, sound like an emerging huge world. He would even get better at making that kind of musical point as time went on. That was the Lahti Symphony Orchestra, conducted by Osmo Vanska on WQXR. I'll try to quit talking with my hands now. It doesn't really help anything, does it? Now we have a nice performance of a waltz from Shostakovich's Suite for Variety Orchestra, as it's called. This particular arrangement puts the really wonderful young saxophone player Jess Gillam out in front.

Well, that's a nice surprise, isn't it? The second movement of the Symphony No. 94 of Joseph Haydn from the Surprise Symphony, and that's the movement that gives the work its name. That was Camerata Cassovia, conducted by Johannes Wildner on WQXR. 3 minutes before 8 o'clock on this Friday morning in New York, we have a wonderful dedication to share with you this morning from Grace Wusu, who sends congratulations to the more than 65 pre-college and conservatory students participating in the 45th anniversary Pierrot Consort Chamber Music Festival at Adelphi University. There have already been two nights of concerts by students in some 45 chamber music ensembles, doing music from Mozart to Erika Wazin, and the whole festival concludes with a big concert tonight. Students have been working with the Katarina Strings Quartet and the Pierrot Chamber Music Festival musicians, including the Hydra Winds Quintet. I tell you, it's a two-week, it's a wonderful festival. Been going on for nearly half a century. And so, Grace Wusu and we here at WQXR send congratulations to co-founders Susan Deaver, flutist, and Maureen Hines, cellist, and all the Pierrot faculty. They've been educating generations of chamber musicians for nearly half a century. It's really something. Oh, that gala concert is tonight at 7:30. The students are going to perform a Beethoven symphony, a Dvorak suite, Handel's water music, and some new music as well. The concert takes place this evening at 7:30 at the Adelphi University Performing Arts Center in Garden City on Long Island. $20 for adults, $15 for students and seniors. Some great music being made on Long Island this evening. Congratulations to all of you participants and players. And here's to your successful performance tonight. Now, children's dances from Engelbert Humperdinck's work, King's Children, the Bamberg Symphony, conducted by Karl Anton Reckenbacher on WQXR.

children's dances from the larger work King's Children of Engelbert Humperdinck, the Bamberg Symphony conducted by Carl Anton Rickenbacher on Classical New York WQXR, 105.9 FM at HD Newark, 90.3 FM WQXW Ossining and WNYC FM HD2 New York. A couple of minutes after 8 o'clock, good morning, I'm Jeff Spurgeon. I really appreciate you listening to WQXR. We do have wonderful music for you by Chopin in just a moment. Later this hour, we'll bring you something from the Third Symphony of Brahms, a work for harp, and some rich orchestral music by Mendelssohn and Ippolito Fivanov. The weather, it's sweet. Today, sunny with a high of 84 in New York City. And the weekend, same thing. Tomorrow and Sunday, sunshine, highs in the mid-80s both days. Right now, 69 in the park. And now, the impromptu number 3 in G-flat of Chopin from pianist Pavel Kolesnikov.

Chopin's Impromptu No. 3. The pianist, Pavel Kolesnikov, on Classical 105.9 WQXR. Now, a violin concerto by Francesco Maria Cattaneo. L'Arpa Festante is the performing ensemble, and the soloist and conductor, Anton Steck, on WQXR.

Anton Steck was the violinist and conductor of that performance by the ensemble L'Arpa Festante of that violin concerto composed by Francesco Maria Cattaneo on WQXR. 20 minutes after 8, next, the good-humored ladies. A group of women having ice cream? No, has nothing to do with that. It's a ballet by Tomasini, based on music by Domenico Scarlatti. We'll have one of the movements from that work next on WQXR, which is supported by Poster House, located in Chelsea, and devoted entirely to posters. The museum's exhibitions invite viewers to travel to different eras and faraway locales, showcasing how design can preserve entire histories and change the way we see the world. With eclectic programming and open admission every Friday, that's today, Poster House is an accessible cultural destination for all. More at posterhouse.org/WQXR. Angel just got his wings. That's nice. Here is the Presto Movement from Tomasini's The Good-Humored Ladies. Robert Irving conducts the Concert Arts Orchestra.

Music of Vincenzo Tomasini and Domenico Scarlatti, for Tomasini modeled that work on one of Scarlatti's keyboard pieces. A movement from the ballet, The Good Humored Ladies. Robert Irving and the Concert Arts Orchestra on WQXR. 24 after 8 o'clock, and now we have the second movement from the Symphony No. 3 of Brahms. Edward Gardner conducts this performance by the Bergen Philharmonic.

Boy, that is balm, isn't it? On a sore spot in your heart? The second movement, Andante, from the Symphony No. 3 of Brahms. Ah, what warmth he puts in his music. The Bergen Philharmonic Orchestra, conducted by Edward Gardner on WQXR. In a couple of minutes, we're going to hear a piece of Nino Rota's music. We played some of his Romeo and Juliet work yesterday, but today we have a straight-up classical piece for harp that we'll present to you in a moment. But first of all, a concerto for trumpet by Leopold Papa Mozart. Wynton Marsalis is the soloist with the National Philharmonic, conducted by Raymond Lepard.

Nino Rota's Toccata for Harp from harpist Maria Graf. And before it, Raymond Leppard, the National Philharmonic, and trumpeter Wynton Marsalis with the concerto by Leopold Papa Mozart on WQXR. WQXR is supported by the Jerome L. Green Foundation, helping to keep the performing arts affordable and accessible for audiences throughout New York City. In a few minutes, we're going to have a great adventure on the water. We're going to hear Felix Mendelssohn's Calm Sea and Prosperous Voyage. First of all, this is a pretty nice adventure, too. The Procession of the Tsardar from the Caucasian sketches of Mikhail Ippolitov Ivanov.

The Edmonton Symphony Orchestra, conducted by Yuri Meyer. The Procession of the Tsardar from the Caucasian Sketches, composed by Mikhail Ippolitov Ivanov. 9:12 with WQXR. And now, Mendelssohn's Calm Sea and Prosperous Voyage. By the way, the calm sea sounds nice. It's bad news if you're on a sailing ship. The Winnipeg, but don't worry, happy ending with this. Winnipeg Symphony Orchestra, conductor Kazuhiro Koizumo on WQXR.

A tale with a happy ending. Mendelssohn's Calm Sea and Prosperous Voyage, inspired by two poems of Goethe. One talking about being out in the middle of the ocean with the surface of the water, mirror clear and mirror calm. Not a good thing if you're in a sailing ship. And then the other poem, Prosperous Voyage, about clearing mist and rising zephyrs and land in sight. I love the way Mendelssohn closes that piece with an amen in the orchestra, too. Kazuhiro Koizumo conducting the Winnipeg Symphony in Mendelssohn's symphonic poem on Classical New York, WQXR, 105.9 FM and HD Newark, 90.3 FM, WQXW Ossining, and WNYC FM HD2 New York. It's a minute after 9 o'clock. Beautiful Friday morning in New York City, and the temperature headed up into the middle 80s. Today it's room right now, the temperature, room, 72 degrees in Central Park. High today, let's call it 84. Prospects for the weekend, equally wonderful. Tomorrow and Sunday, sunshine in the middle 80s. Again, 72 right now. We have good prospects for music in this hour. On Classical New York, we'll hear Benjamin Britten's Young Person's Guide to the Orchestra in a little bit. We'll start things off, though, with another tale told in music. You know the story of Cinderella. This is Rossini's version, the overture from his opera La Cenerentola. Sir Antonio Pappano conducts the orchestra of the National Academy of Santa Cecilia in Rome.

And that's how the opera La Cenerentola by Rossini begins. The overture played by the orchestra of the National Academy of Santa Cecilia in Rome, conducted by Sir Antonio Pappano. Tomorrow's opera on WQXR will be Mozart's The Marriage of Figaro. We'll tell you a bit more about that a little bit later this hour. I want to remind you, too, that if Mozart's your guy, Tuesday night this past was your night for the fourth of the season's Naumburg Orchestral Concerts. We had bad weather in New York on Tuesday. The concerts usually take place at the Naumburg Bandshell in Central Park, but this one was wisely moved to the Church of St. Mary the Virgin. Overflow crowd came to hear the Orchestra of St. Luke's in an all-Mozart program. That entire concert is now available for you to listen to. So if you missed it, you didn't. You can hear it anytime you like at WQXR.org. Now, a concerto a cinque. Music of Tommaso Albinoni. Gail Hennessy and Rachel Chaplin are oboists in this performance by the Orchestra La Serenissima.

0: Oboists Gail Hennessy and Rachel Chaplin, with Adrian Chandler conducting the ensemble La Serenissima in that concerto by Tommaso Albinoni on WQXR. Well, in a moment, we'll observe some floating clouds. Music of Ton Dunn in just a minute. And then we'll hear Benjamin Britten's Young Person's Guide to the Orchestra. 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Known for his portrayals of beloved composers, Hershey Felder now shares his own story, featuring compositions by Bach, Mozart, Beethoven, Chopin, and many others. 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
2: The salty tang of ocean air, the perfume scent of a pine forest or a mountain meadow, the creamy richness of a lobster roll, the instant and eternal appeal of ice cream. 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

Floating Clouds, one of eight memories in watercolor, composition by the Chinese composer Tan Dun. That was the Amstel Quartet on Classical 105.9 WQXR. Well, we heard a handful of instruments there, four of them. But now we're going to hear the whole orchestra and each section getting its time to speak in turn. This is Benjamin Britten's Young Person's Guide to the Orchestra. The Bournemouth Symphony Orchestra is conducted by Richard Hickox.

0: A wonderful treatment by all the instruments in the orchestra of a tune composed by Henry Purcell. That was the basis of Benjamin Britten's The Young Person's Guide to the Orchestra. You've just heard it performed by the Bournemouth Symphony, conducted by Richard Hickox on WQXR. Well, let's see. Tomorrow, opera in the afternoon. Yes, Mozart this week, The Marriage of Figaro. A performance from a Glyndebourne production in England from last summer. If you've ever planned a wedding, and this is about The Marriage of Figaro, you know how long that process can take. Well, the opera's kind of long, too. 3.5 hours. But here's the story of The Marriage of Figaro. In about 3 minutes, we start by introducing the members of the cast.
1: Meet Figaro and Susanna, a nice young couple who are going to be married today. Figaro is measuring a room for the new bed they'll share as servants in the castle of the Count and Countess Almaviva. Susanna doesn't like the room because it's too close to the Count's chambers. He's been putting the moves on Susanna and trying to prevent the wedding. Figaro is very angry to hear this and vows to plot against his employer. Then we meet Dr. Bartolo and his friend Marcellina. They don't like Figaro because Figaro foiled the doctor's plans to marry the Countess a few years ago. And because Figaro owes Marcellina a huge amount of money, although she's actually hoping Figaro won't come up with it because the terms of the deal are pay back the money or marry the woman you owe. That puts your student loans in perspective a little bit, doesn't it? Next, rushing into Susanna's room is Cherubino, the Count's page, a girl-crazy adolescent who is running from the Count. So, naturally, the Count walks in and finds Cherubino there, alone with Susanna, a day after the Count found Cherubino alone with another servant girl. So, the Count orders Cherubino shipped out as an officer in the Count's regiment. Figaro sings Cherubino off, telling him his amorous days are over. He's going to be a soldier now. In Act Two, we meet the Countess in her room. She's the heart of this opera, and it's a broken heart, because she loves the Count, but he's grown tired of her. Susanna and Figaro enter. Figaro has a plan to trick the Count by catching him with another woman. Only that woman will be Cherubino, who hasn't left for the army yet and will be disguised as a woman. Cherubino sings about the agonies of being a teenager in love. Sorry, Dion and the Belmonts. Mozart had your rap down 2 centuries ago. The act ends after an enormous farce with Figaro and Susanna still no closer to getting married, everyone on stage confused, and the audience even more so because, I forgot to tell you this, Cherubino is a trouser role, so that's a woman playing that teenage boy. No wonder he looks so good in drag. No wonder he sang so high. So much talking and running around, nothing accomplished, everyone bewildered. This is why opera-goers drink so much at intermission. In Act 3, Figaro almost has to marry Marcellina because he can't pay back her loan, when everyone learns that Marcellina is actually Figaro's mother and Bartolo his father. So Act 3 has 2 weddings, Figaro and Susanna and Figaro's parents. And that's the end, right? Wrong. Because the Countess, the heart of the opera, remember, is still miserable. She wants her husband back. So in Act 4, more farce, and the Count is trapped trying to seduce Susanna. But the Count shows remorse, and the Countess forgives him, and that's when the curtain falls. This opera, and the play it's based on, were dangerously subversive in Mozart's time because they showed the servant class is equal to and even smarter than the ruling class. What's in it for us today? Mozart's astounding music, especially the ensembles in which so many characters express themselves simultaneously. Only opera, and maybe Mozart opera best, can do that. There's also the remorse and forgiveness that heal the Countess's wounds. Remorse and forgiveness. Those ideas seem almost subversive today, too, don't they? Well, that's The Marriage of Figaro in 3 minutes.
0: And you'll hear the entire opera tomorrow afternoon at 1 o'clock here on WQXR. And let's hear a little bit of it right now. This is from the third act, the moment when Marcellina tells Figaro that they're not going to get married because he is her son.

that is one of those amazing ensembles that occur in Mozart's operas, and this is a very special one from La Nozze di Figaro, The Marriage of Figaro, from the third act. So this is where Figaro is learning that the woman who he owes a lot of money to and might have to marry is his mother. Some other things are realized there. Six characters in the opera all singing at the same time. And what a cast in the excerpt you just heard. Lucia Popp, Jane Berbier, Philip Langridge, Thomas Allen, Samuel Raimi, and Court Mall. Stellar, stellar group of performers, as you heard, with the London Philharmonic conducted by Sir George Schulte. Well, tomorrow you'll hear that music and the rest of Mozart's The Marriage of Figaro, starting at 1 o'clock in the afternoon, right here on WQXR.

The finale from the Piano Trio No. 1 of Louise Farrenc. That was the Nev Trio on Classical New York WQXR, 105.9 FM at HD Newark, 90.3 FM WQXW Ossining, and WNYC FM HD2 New York. Couple of minutes after 10 o'clock. Beautiful morning in the city. The temperature in Central Park is now sitting at 72 degrees, forecast high around 84 today. Sunshine today, tomorrow, and Sunday, all 3 days. Temperatures in the middle 80s. Another sweet summer spot we've hit in New York City this weekend. Musically, we'll locate a couple of those sweet spots in this hour as well. We'll hear Beethoven's Moonlight Sonata in a little bit, and the Minuet Antique of Maurice Ravel as well. And right now, the first suite drawn from the incidental works written by Edvard Grieg for Ibsen's play Peer Gynt. Here are Sir Neville Mariner and the Academy of St. Martin in the Fields.

The first suite of incidental music, drawn from the works Grieg wrote for Peer Gynt, the Academy of St. Martin in the Fields, and Sir Neville Mariner on WQXR, Classical 105.9 FM. Tonight, there's Mahler on WQXR, our San Francisco Symphony broadcast tonight. One work on the program. It's the Mahler Symphony No. 2. The performers will include conductor Esa-Pekka Salonen and soloists Heidi Stober and Sasha Cook with the San Francisco Symphony Orchestra and Chorus. Tonight at 9 for the Second Symphony of Mahler on WQXR. Now, music for trumpet by Otto Nicolai. This concertino features soloist Claude Ripas and the Schaffhausen Sinfonietta.

0: A trilling performance, I hope you'll agree, by trumpeter Claude Ripas with the Schaffhausen Sinfonietta, conducted by Paul Hauck. That was a concertina for trumpet by Otto Nicolai on WQXR. 10:30 in the morning. Next, a piece of music by Jean-Ferry Rabel, and then we're going to hear the Moonlight Sonata of Beethoven. 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Upcoming performances include Carnegie Hall's National Youth Orchestra of the United States of America, with conductor Karina Kanalakis and pianist Kirill Gerstein, and NYO2 with conductor Mei-Ann Chen and violinist Tessa Lark. 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

Couple of moments from The Elements, the music of Jean-Ferry Roybel, played by the orchestra Tempesta de Mari on WQXR. 10:35, Beethoven. Now, the Moonlight Piano Sonata. This is pianist H.J. 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

A Little Moonlight in the Morning on WQXR. That was pianist H.J. Lim with the Opus 27, the Moonlight Sonata of Beethoven on WQXR. 10 minutes until 11 o'clock in the morning with WQXR. And, well, we have to take a moment now. We have a little bit of sad news to share this morning with WQXR listeners. We learned yesterday that Bill McLaughlin, host of Exploring Music, a program heard on WQXR in the evenings and on many, many other classical stations around the country, has died. Bill McLaughlin was 82 years old. His program, Exploring Music, was part of the WQXR lineup for many years, and the program was produced for a time at our studios, and it was always a pleasure to run into Bill and his engineer, Bill Sigmund, when they were here, cooking up another themed series of broadcasts. Bill McLaughlin was a long-time radio host. At one time, the program that he hosted out of St. Paul Sunday Morning and St. Paul Sunday, started in 1980. At one time, it was the most widely syndicated classical music program in the country. Bill was more than that, though. As I say, he was a professional orchestral trombonist in his earlier years, at one time music director of the Kansas City Symphony, and also he was the music director at the San Francisco Chamber Orchestra. St. Paul Sunday started in 1980 and ran for more than 25 years, and then Exploring Music began. Bill McLaughlin was a wonderfully kind and interested, wonderfully congenial man, just as he sounds in the broadcasts the WQXR listeners have enjoyed for many years. Very sad to say goodbye to Bill. And we send sympathies, to Bill Sigmund, who worked with Bill McLaughlin for many years, and to Bill McLaughlin's longtime partner, wonderful jazz singer, wonderful musician, Karen Allison. So we'll continue to bring you Exploring Music. The program itself was planned for transition, having nothing to do with Bill's departure from this earth. So changes were afoot for Exploring Music already. But you'll hear him on the broadcasts for a few more weeks this year. Our sympathies to Karen, and we all loved Bill so much. He was so important in my early understanding of classical music as a listener to St. Paul Sunday, to hear his kind, warm conversations with musicians performing in the studio. It was a great inspiration and a great treat. Thank you, Bill, for all the music and for all the great radio, too.

Maurice Ravel's Minuet Antique. That was Orchestre Paris, conducted by Jean Martineau. On WQXR, where tonight, Mahler fans, we have your Friday evening all planned for you. Tonight you're going to hear the Second Symphony of Mahler on our weekly broadcast from the San Francisco Symphony. It's a significant performance, the last of Esa-Pekka Salonen as music director of the orchestra. And he conducted a performance that included soloists Heidi Stober and Sasha Cook, and of course the San Francisco Symphony Chorus. So here, the Mahler Second, tonight at 9 on Classical 105.9 WQXR. I'd need to say WQXR 105.9 FM at HD Newark, 90.3 FM, WQXW Ossining, and WNYC FM HD 2 New York. Lauren Rico joins you with music now, starting with The Sorcerer's Apprentice.

When the Sorcerer is Away, the Apprentice will play. The Sorcerer's Apprentice by Paul Dukas. That was Leonard Bernstein conducting the New York Philharmonic on Classical New York 105.9. Hello, I am not Elliot. I'm Lauren. Lauren Rico filling in today. Really happy to have your company. Thanks so much for joining us. Coming up, we've got some orchestral pieces by Anton Bruckner. A little bit later, Midday Mozart. Yeah, that's always a nice one to have right about noon. Right now, it is music by Henry Purcell. Incidental music that he wrote for a restoration play by John Dryden and Sir Robert Howard called The Indian Queen. It's performed by Tafelmusik. Gene Lamont is conducting.

0: Jean Lamon with Tafel Music for Henry Purcell's Incidental Music to the Indian Queen. 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Gustavo Dudamel kicks off his inaugural season in New York style from Radio City Music Hall's iconic stage on September 10th. Tickets on sale now at nyphil.org.
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Did you catch the spiritual Go Down Moses in there? It was quoted in Levee Dance by Clarence Cameron White, performed by violinist Rachel Barton Pine, and Matthew Hagel was the pianist. 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Just say play WQXR. I do that a lot when I'm unloading the dishwasher. I hate unloading the dishwasher, but WQXR makes it more bearable. Bruckner coming up right now. Franz Schubert, his Symphony No. 3. He wrote it when he was just 18 years old. And while you can definitely hear his unique voice, there's definitely the influence of Haydn and Mozart kind of wrapped in here. The Nights, conducted by Eric Jacobson.

Franz Schubert's Symphony No. 3 in D was performed by the Knights. Eric Jacobson conducted them on Classical New York 105.9. Hi, I'm Lauren Rico. I'm filling in for Elliot today. Before Anton Bruckner wrote his monumental symphonies, he worked in a smaller orchestral form, learning, you know, how to put together sonorities and expand harmonies. And this was one of the sandboxes he played in, four orchestral pieces by Bruckner. Gustavo Gimeno conducts the Luxembourg Philharmonic Orchestra.

Those four orchestral pieces were by Anton Bruckner, and the Luxembourg Philharmonic Orchestra was conducted by Gustavo Gimeno. Classical New York is WQXR 105.9 FM and HD Newark, 90.3 FM WQXW Austining, and WNYC FM HD2 New York. Good afternoon. I'm Lauren Rico. I'm filling in for Elliot Forrest. Really nice to spend some time with you. There's Bach on the way, but first, another great master, Mozart. He wrote his clarinet quintet for his friend Anton Stadler, one of history's first great clarinet virtuosos. This is the fourth movement, Allegretto con variazioni, Allegretto with variations, from the clarinet quintet in A by Mozart. Alexander Fitterstein is the soloist with the Tesla Quartet.

The Allegretto con Variazione, Allegretto with Variations, the fourth movement of Mozart's Clarinet Quintet in A. The Tesla Quartet was joined by clarinetist Alexander Fitterstein. Your Midday Mozart, which you can listen for Monday through Friday at noon here on WQXR. It's Bach for you right now, his concerto for three violins.

strings in basso continuo in D. And it's one of those examples of how Bach can weave together multiple voices. And instead of it being cacophony, it's just absolute beautiful musical conversation. Capella Savaria, joined by three violinists, Zsolt Kahlo, Laszlo Pollak, and Daniel Papp.

0: Johann Sebastian Bach's Concerto for Three Violins, Strings, and Basso Continuo. That was Capella Savaria. The violinists were Jolt Kahlo, Laszlo Pollock, and Daniel Papp. You heard that on Classical New York 105.9.
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Papillon or Butterflies by Moritz Rosenthal. 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I'm Lauren Rico and I'm filling in for Elliot this afternoon. I hope you're doing well on this Friday. Offenbach coming up, but first, it is music that is meant to suggest a spiritual ascent through broad meditative orchestral writing. It is Alan Hovhaness's Mysterious Mountain. That's the subtitle for his Symphony No. 2. John Williams conducts the London Symphony Orchestra.

Mysterious Mountain, the Symphony No. 2 by Alan Hovhaness. It was performed by the London Symphony Orchestra. John Williams was conducting them on Classical New York 105.9. Before Jacques Offenbach was the king of French operetta, he was a really fine cellist, and he composed for that instrument this Introduction, Prayer, and Bolero by Offenbach. Camille Thomas is the cellist, with Alexander Bloch conducting the Lille National Orchestra.

Camille Thomas was the cellist with Alexander Bloch conducting the Lille National Orchestra, Introduction, Prayer and Bolero by Jacques Offenbach. Classical New York is WQXR 105.9 FM and HD Newark 90.3 FM, WQXW Austining and WNYC FM HD2 New York. Hi, I'm Laura Enrico. Really happy to spend some time with you this afternoon. I am filling in for Elliot Forrest. Coming up, we've got a symphony by Carlos Baguer. He was writing around the same time as Haydn and Mozart, also off the ballet stage, Leo Delibes' music. But first, from The Birds by Arturino Respighi, we're going to hear the section called The Cuckoo. It's performed by the Laval Symphony Orchestra, Alain Trudel conducting.

The Cuckoo from The Birds by Arturino Respighi. That was the Laval Symphony Orchestra. Alain Trudel conducted them on Classical New York.

The Symphony No. 16 in G by Carlos Baguer. Matthias Baumert conducted the London Mozart Players. 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There's Telemann coming up and a bit of Florence Price. Right now, Léo Delibes, master of ballet. This is the suite from Sylvia, which premiered in Paris in 1876. It's based on characters from Greek mythology. Here's Carl Davis conducting the Royal Philharmonic Orchestra.

The Suite from Sylvia by Leo Delib. Carl Davis conducted the Royal Philharmonic Orchestra. 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Gustavo Dudamel kicks off his inaugural season in New York style from Radio City Music Hall's iconic stage on September 10th. Tickets on sale now at nyphil.org.

If you're looking to hear some great music and great concerts here in New York this summer, you don't have to look far at all. In fact, you're right where you need to be, right here with me. I'm Terrence McKnight. I'm looking forward to spending weekday afternoons and evenings with you for some great summer listening right here on Classical New York, WQXR.

0: Pianist Laura Downs with Barcarolle by Florence Price on Classical New York 105.9. Love the opera? Don't have time to listen to a whole opera? Well, that's okay, because you know what? Jeff Spurgeon, he's going to give you the nutshell version of The Marriage of Figaro by Mozart in his 3-minute opera.
1: Meet Figaro and Susanna, a nice young couple who are going to be married today. Figaro is measuring a room for the new bed they'll share as servants in the castle of the Count and Countess Almaviva. Susanna doesn't like the room because it's too close to the Count's chambers. He's been putting the moves on Susanna and trying to prevent the wedding. Figaro is very angry to hear this and vows to plot against his employer. Then we meet Dr. Bartolo and his friend Marcellina. They don't like Figaro because Figaro foiled the doctor's plans to marry the Countess a few years ago, and because Figaro owes Marcellina a huge amount of money, although she's actually hoping Figaro won't come up with it, because the terms of the deal are pay back the money or marry the woman you owe. That puts your student loans in perspective a little bit, doesn't it? Next, rushing into Susanna's room is Cherubino, the Count's page, a girl-crazy adolescent who is running from the Count. So naturally, the Count walks in and finds Cherubino there, alone with Susanna, a day after the Count found Cherubino alone with another servant girl. So the Count orders Cherubino shipped out as an officer in the Count's regiment. Figaro sings Cherubino off, telling him his amorous days are over. He's going to be a soldier now. In Act Two, we meet the Countess in her room. She's the heart of this opera, and it's a broken heart, because she loves the Count, but he's grown tired of her. Susanna and Figaro enter. Figaro has a plan to trick the Count by catching him with another woman, only that woman will be Cherubino, who hasn't left for the army yet and will be disguised as a woman. Cherubino sings about the agonies of being a teenager in love. Sorry, Dion and the Belmonts. Mozart had your rap down 2 centuries ago. The act ends after an enormous farce, with Figaro and Susanna still no closer to getting married, everyone on stage confused, and the audience even more so, because, I forgot to tell you this, Cherubino is a trouser role, so that's a woman playing that teenage boy. No wonder he looks so good in drag. No wonder he sang so high. So much talking and running around, nothing accomplished, everyone bewildered. This is why opera-goers drink so much at intermission. In Act 3, Figaro almost has to marry Marcellina because he can't pay back her loan, when everyone learns that Marcellina is actually Figaro's mother and Bartolo his father. So Act 3 has 2 weddings, Figaro and Susanna and Figaro's parents. And that's the end, right? Wrong. Because the Countess, the heart of the opera, remember, is still miserable. She wants her husband back. So in Act 4, more farce, and the Count is trapped trying to seduce Susanna. But the Count shows remorse, and the Countess forgives him, and that's when the curtain falls. This opera and the play it's based on were dangerously subversive in Mozart's time because they showed the servant class is equal to and even smarter than the ruling class. What's in it for us today? Mozart's astounding music, especially the ensembles in which so many characters express themselves simultaneously. Only opera, and maybe Mozart opera best, can do that. There's also the remorse and forgiveness that heal the Countess's wounds. Remorse and forgiveness. Those ideas seem almost subversive today, too, don't they? Well, that's The Marriage of Figaro in 3 minutes.
0: All right, show of hands. Who else laughed at the student loan comment? Yeah, that would be me, too. Here's the overture to Mozart's The Marriage of Figaro. Nicholas Harnoncourt conducts the Royal Concertgebouw Orchestra.

Overture to the Marriage of Figaro by Mozart. That was the Royal Concertgebouw Orchestra with Nicholas Harnoncourt conducting them on Classical New York WQXR 105.9 FM and HD Newark 90.3 FM, WQXW Austin and WNYC FM HD2 New York. Hi, I'm Lauren Rico and I'm filling in for Elliot today. I hope you're doing well. Maybe kind of meh. I know Friday's great, but sometimes it's a long haul to Friday. Well, we've got you covered with the Comfort Zone piece of music you can count on Monday through Friday at this time. Just a little musical breather. And before today's Comfort Zone piece, here's a story about music and comfort. Harpist Rita Castanzi has written about her friendship with composer Michael Cohen and his mother. Sometimes she visits Cohen's 107-year-old mother and plays the Celtic harp by her bedside. Today, Cohen's music may provide a little comfort for us, too. This piece is Canção Pequena, Portuguese for Little Song, performed by Rita Castanzi on harp and Alex Klein on oboe.

Calzón Pequeña, or Little Song, by Michael Cohen. Alex Klein was the oboist, and Rita Costanzi, the harpist. That was The Comfort Zone, which you can

Serenade by Dag Veren. That was the Academy of St. Martin in the Fields, conducted by Sir Neville Mariner on Classical New York, WQXR. We've got Andante Spianato and Grand Polonaise, kind of a twofer by Chopin. That's coming up in about 11 minutes, and it's going to be an action-packed 11 music. So many interesting themes, so much story packed into the Overture to a Midsummer Night's Dream by Mendelssohn. Edward Gardner conducts the City of Birmingham Symphony Orchestra.

Overture to A Midsummer Night's Dream by Felix Mendelssohn. That was Edward Gardner conducting the City of Birmingham Symphony Orchestra on WQXR. We were saddened to learn that longtime exploring music host Bill McLaughlin passed away on Tuesday at the age of 82. McLaughlin hosted Exploring Music since 2003. That program is heard on WQXR weeknights at 11 and offers a deep dive into classical music and its artists, with each week devoted to a particular theme. The show will continue to air in reruns until its new host, Peter Van de Graaff, begins on August 24th. Listen to Exploring Music tonight at 11 as we remember Bill McLaughlin on WQXR.

That was Chopin's solo piano version of his own work, the Andante Spianato and Grand Polonaise, performed by Ingolf Wunder on Classical New York WQXR. It's a large concerto, Concerto Grosso. It's a really nice contrast between soloists and ensemble. The Concerto Grosso No. 2 in B-flat by Handel is performed by the Linda consort, Hans Martin Linda conducting.

Hans Martin Linda and the Linda Consort with George Frederick Handel's Concerto Grosso No. 2 in B flat. 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Hi, I'm Lauren Rico and I'm filling in for Elliot Forrest. Really nice to spend some time with you. Coming up in about an hour, it is the score at 4. I'm going to peek ahead and see what it is. Let me see. What is it? Oh, it's a good one. It's contemporary, but I'm not going to tell you what it is. You'll have to wait. This is not film music. It's Broadway music. Leonard Bernstein, On the Town, Times Square, is performed by Christian Lindberg and the Royal Liverpool Philharmonic Orchestra.

Franz Joseph Haydn Symphony No. 9 in C was performed by the Austro-Hungarian Haydn Orchestra, and they were conducted by Adam Fischer. 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Edward Elgar's Cello Concerto in E Minor, he finished it in 1919, just after World War I. It's performed by Jean-Guillain Cairat, cellist, with Jerzy Belolovic, conducting the BBC Symphony Orchestra.

0: Sir Edward Elgar's Cello Concerto in E Minor. That was the BBC Symphony Orchestra. Jerzy Belolovec conducted them, and the cellist was Jean-Guyen Kera. On Classical New York, WQXR.
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I'm Lauren Rico, filling in for Elliot Forrest. Time for the score at four. Now, if you told me a few years ago that a contemporary adaptation of Homer's The Odyssey, starring Matt Damon, was going to fly, I would have been like, meh. But then I saw Oppenheimer, Christopher Nolan, Matt Damon, and then I realized, oh, yeah, I think this man can pretty much do anything. And so he has. Christopher Nolan's The Odyssey has broken records right out of the gate. It's a smash hit. Are you thinking you'll see it this weekend? That's what I'm thinking. Here's Sirens from The Odyssey. The score is composed by Ludwig Göransson. It's an uncredited chorus and orchestra performing along with Callum Armstrong, playing on the aulos, which is a double reed instrument, kind of related to an oboe or a flute, often played with two pipes at once. Very kind of cool sound. But also featured here, Vendim Kapash on the fiel. I had to look this one up because I didn't know what it was. It's a modern reconstruction of an ancient shepherd's flute from the Balkans, and it has a haunting, breathy sound that's perfect for ancient settings. We got that right here in The Odyssey.

Sirens comes from the new movie, The Odyssey. Ludvig Göransson wrote the score. That's our score at 4 here on WQXR. Good afternoon. Terrence McKnight here with you. Got big plans this weekend. Maybe you're going to go see the movie. Maybe you're going to stick around and listen to an opera. We got The Marriage of Figaro tomorrow at 1 o'clock here on WQXR. Later tonight, we've got Date Night. That's 8 o'clock, and we'll talk about 1711. Long way to go. I'm just getting started. Glad to be with you wherever you may be. Here is Joaquin Rodrigo's Concierto de Aranjuez, or at least some of it.

0: Symphony No. 7 by Antonio Rossetti, Johannes Moises conducting Zurich Chamber Orchestra. Coming up on WQXR, Shanghai Quartet is playing music by Zhu Long, some folk songs out of China coming up next. Then, music from the planets. That's the plan. Stay with us right here on WQXR. 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

Music from the 8 Chinese folk melodies. That was Jasmine Flower. We heard the flowing stream driving the mule team. Music by Zhu Long, played by the Shanghai Quartet. 8 Chinese folk melodies. Right now on WQXR, here is Bringer of Jollity. Jupiter comes from the planets by Gustav Holst. We'll take a listen to Andrew Davis conducting BBC Philharmonic.

Jupiter, Bringer of Jollity. Music from The Planets by Gustav Holst. Andrew Davis conducting the BBC Philharmonic Orchestra here on WQXR. We're going to bring you music by Dvorak. Got some music by Scott Joplin just ahead. We'll continue now hearing Ensemble 415, the recording of this concerto for four violins. It's by Vivaldi.

Ensemble 415 playing Vivaldi's Concerto for Four. The violinists, Stephanie Feister, Lila Shaeg, Eva Bori, and David Plantier. Chiara Bancini conducting, the group she founded in the early 80s. 3 decades of making music. Switzerland, heard here on WQXR. Gonna hear Berlioz now. I don't think there's any harpsichord here. This is Waverly Overture, Alexander Gibson, Royal Philharmonic Orchestra.

Waverly Overture. That's by Berlioz, Alexander Gibson, conducting Royal Liverpool Orchestra. Scott Joplin up next. A piece called Bathina. You're going to hear it on Classical New York, WQXR 105.9 FM and HD Newark, 90.3 FM, WQXW Ossining, and WNYC FM, HD2 New York. Here is pianist Joshua Ripkin.

Athena, maybe one of the pieces of sheet music Scott Joplin was selling on the streets of New York trying to raise money for his opera. Coming up on WQXR, we've got an opera tomorrow at 1 o'clock. Marriage of Figaro, Mozart on your Saturday afternoon. Got some Dvorak coming up later. Right now, we'll take a listen to a symphony by Josef Mislevicek. This is Matthias Bamert conducting London Mozart Players.

0: Symphony in F by Josef Myslavicek, Matthias Bamert conducting, London Mozart Players. If you are interested in the romantic side of Antonin Dvorak through music, he wrote a piece for violin and orchestra. We're going to hear that next. Hope you'll stick around for it. 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

BF Minor Romance by Dvorak. David Alonya playing violin. Karshayaka Chamber Orchestra conducted by Hakan Shinsoy here on WQXR. I talk about Dvorak being in New York, being in Chicago, going to Iowa. Talk about that quite a bit, the 1890s. Such an important time. It's important work he was doing here back then. Well, that music was from 1877. That was when it was first heard in Prague. And then Dvorak showed up and played Mozart. He was the organist in a presentation of Mozart's Requiem. 1877, Dvorak. Mozart, tomorrow here at 1 o'clock on WQXR, we're going to hear The Marriage of Figaro. That's our opera for tomorrow. Right now, we're going to hear A Summer Day, children's suite for small orchestra. Donald Barra, San Diego Chamber Orchestra. This is by Prokofiev.

0: A Summer Day, Children's Suite for Small Orchestra by Prokofiev, Donald Barra conducting the San Diego Chamber Orchestra. Tomorrow, 1 o'clock on WQXR, it's Mozart's opera, The Marriage of Figaro, coming from the Glyndebourne Festival last summer. It was recorded. Robert Manassi is conducting. We'll start right at 1 o'clock. And the opera takes a few hours to develop, like a long movie, like planning a wedding can take a long time. Well, here's a synopsis in about 3 minutes of Figaro's wedding. I'm going to start with the cast of characters.
1: Meet Figaro and Susanna, a nice young couple who are going to be married today. Figaro is measuring a room for the new bed they'll share as servants in the castle of the Count and Countess Almaviva. Susanna doesn't like the room because it's too close to the Count's chambers. He's been putting the moves on Susanna and trying to prevent the wedding. Figaro is very angry to hear this and vows to plot against his employer. Then we meet Dr. Bartolo and his friend Marcellina. They don't like Figaro because Figaro foiled the doctor's plans to marry the Countess a few years ago. And because Figaro owes Marcellina a huge amount of money, although she's actually hoping Figaro won't come up with it because the terms of the deal are pay back the money or marry the woman you owe. That puts your student loans in perspective a little bit, doesn't it? Next, rushing into Susanna's room is Cherubino, the Count's page, a girl-crazy adolescent who is running from the Count. So naturally, the Count walks in and finds Cherubino there, alone with Susanna, a day after the Count found Cherubino alone with another servant girl. So the Count orders Cherubino shipped out as an officer in the Count's regiment. Figaro sings Cherubino off, telling him his amorous days are over. He's going to be a soldier now. In Act 2, we meet the Countess in her room. She's the heart of this opera, and it's a broken heart, because she loves the Count, but he's grown tired of her. Susanna and Figaro enter. Figaro has a plan to trick the Count by catching him with another woman, only that woman will be Cherubino, who hasn't left for the army yet and will be disguised as a woman. Cherubino sings about the agonies of being a teenager in love. Sorry, Dion and the Belmonts, Mozart had your rap down 2 centuries ago. The act ends after an enormous farce with Figaro and Susanna still no closer to getting married, everyone on stage confused, and the audience even more so because, I forgot to tell you this, Cherubino is a trouser role. So that's a woman playing that teenage boy. No wonder he looks so good in drag. No wonder he sang so high. So much talking and running around, nothing accomplished, everyone bewildered. This is why opera goers drink so much at intermission. In Act 3, Figaro almost has to marry Marcellina because he can't pay back her loan. When everyone learns that Marcellina is actually Figaro's mother and Bartolo his father. So Act 3 has 2 weddings, Figaro and Susanna and Figaro's parents. And that's the end, right? Wrong. Because the Countess, the heart of the opera, remember, is still miserable. She wants her husband back. So in Act 4, more farce, and the Count is trapped trying to seduce Susanna. But the Count shows remorse, and the Countess forgives him, and that's when the curtain falls. This opera and the play it's based on were dangerously subversive in Mozart's time because they showed the servant class is equal to and even smarter than the ruling class. What's in it for us today? Mozart's astounding music, especially the ensembles in which so many characters express themselves simultaneously. Only opera, and maybe Mozart opera best, can do that. There's also the remorse and forgiveness that heal the Countess's wounds. Remorse and forgiveness. Those ideas seem almost subversive today too, don't they? Well, that's The Marriage of Figaro in 3 minutes.
0: We'll bring you Mozart's The Marriage of Figaro, 1 o'clock tomorrow, right here on WQXR. Let us continue now and hear from Mozart. This is Por Gi Amor. Comes from that opera, Concerto Cologne, conducted by Renee Jacobs. Véronique Jean is the soprano.

Véronique Jean, singing just one of the arias from The Marriage of Figaro, Porgy Amor. Renee Jacobs conducting Concerto Cologne here on WQXR, where tomorrow the entire opera, all the arias, 1 o'clock, coming from the Glenbourne Festival. Here is music by Gioacchino Rossini on WQXR. Arzo Ensemble performs.

Gioachino Rossini's Sonata a Quattro No. 3, our solo ensemble played it here on Classical New York. Stay with us to hear Waltz. Do I hear Waltz? You're about to. We're Classical New York, WQXR 105.9 FM and HD Newark, 90.3 FM, WQXW Ossining, and WNYC FM, HD 2 New York. Got a Fantasia by Ray Vaughan Williams coming up. Liszt, played by Daniel Barenboim. Oh, just ahead right now. Here is the Waltz from Eugene Onegin, Philadelphia Orchestra, Eugene Ormandy conducting.

Waltz from Tchaikovsky's Eugene Onegin, Eugene Ormandy, conducting the Philadelphia Orchestra. Not sure which key that's in. Need a tuning fork. Tuning forks were in Bennett back in 1711. That's what we're talking tonight on date night, 1711. Date night starts at 8 o'clock. I think that's A. So you need that tuning fork. This is B flat for sure. This is a Sinfonia by Franz Tuma.

Sinfonia No. 3 by Franz Tuma, Concerto Italiano, conducted by Rinaldo Alessandrini. This is WQXR. I'm Terrence McKnight, and I'm deeply saddened, we all are, to learn and to share with you that longtime exploring music host Bill McLaughlin passed away on Tuesday. Bill was 82 years old. You know, he hosted Exploring Music since 2003. That program is heard on WQXR weeknights at 11 o'clock. It offers such a deep dive into classical music and into the artists. He devotes a program to a particular theme every week. And we're going to continue bringing you Bill's show until its next host, Peter Van de Graaff, begins on August 24th. 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

0: Fantasia on a theme by Thomas Tallis. Ray Vaughan Williams composed it, Roman Simovich conducting the London Symphony Orchestra. WQXR is supported by the New York Philharmonic. Gustavo Dudamel kicks off his inaugural season in New York style from Radio City Music Hall's iconic stage on September 10th. 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
2: When temperatures rise, keep your cool with Classical New York, WQXR, the soundtrack to summer.

The concert paraphrase on Verdi's Rigoletto, that's by Franz Liszt. Daniel Barenboim played it for us here on WQXR. Now we're going to hear violinist Rano Capuçon. He's going to play with the Chamber Orchestra of Lausanne. This is music by violinist, composer, conductor Joseph Boulogne, the Chevalier de Saint-Georges, his violin concerto in G.

G major violin concerto by Joseph Boulogne. Renaud Capuçon, the violinist, also conducting Chamber Orchestra of Lausanne. Right here on WQXR, I'm going to hear from Richard Wagner. We're Classical New York, 105.9 FM and HD Newark, 90.3 FM, WQXW Ossining, WNYC FM, HD2 New York. Let's hear Joanne Folletta conducting Buffalo Philharmonic. This is Entry of the Gods into Valhalla. Comes from Das Rheingold.

entry of the gods into Valhalla comes from Das Rheingold, Joan Falletta. That music by Wagner, played by the Buffalo Philharmonic. Temperatures in the mid-60s tonight. Not quite like spring, but this is spring. Symphonic Suite by Claude Debussy. Pierre Boulez conducting Cleveland Orchestra.

Claude Debussy's Symphonic Suite, Spring, played by the Cleveland Orchestra, Pierre Boulez conducting. 8 o'clock is date night. Be sure to stick around with us. 1711 is what we're talking. Handel was writing operas back then. I think Rinaldo debuted in 1711. I know it did. I looked it up. We've got a birthday to celebrate. If you were born on this day, so was Ernest Bloch. Let's hear this music from Jewish Life. This is Jewish Song.

Jewish Song. Ernest Bloch composed it. Larger pieces from Jewish Life, Tapiola Sinfonietta. Gabor Takash Naji conducted it here on WQXR. Stephen Isserles playing cello. Ernest Bloch, born on this day, 1880, Switzerland. Let's hear some Mozart. It's been a while. You know, we play his music every day at noon. Your midday Mozart. This is Sung Jin Cho playing piano, Mozart's Piano Sonata number 12.

0: Mozart's Piano Sonata No. 12, played by Sungjin Cho on WQXR. Here's a ballade by Samuel Coleridge Taylor. I've got it in my hand. Stick around, we're going to hear it next.
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2: The salty tang of ocean air, the perfume scent of a pine forest or a mountain meadow, the creamy richness of a lobster roll, the instant and eternal appeal of ice cream. There's music that looks, smells, touches, and tastes like all of that. All summer, and especially weekend mornings, with Paul Cavalcante on WQXR.